0: That is the horn soloist Ronald Janicich with the Vienna Philharmonic. John Elliott Gardner conducted a Larghetto for horn and orchestra by Emmanuel Chabrier.
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0: The incredible touch of Mitsuko Uchida here with music of Franz Schubert, his piano sonata in B major, opus 147.

0: Mitsuko Uchida at the piano, the piano sonata in B major, opus 147 by Franz Schubert.
1: We visit New York City on our next Pipe Dreams program to showcase students of Paul Jacobs from the Juilliard School playing one of the city's most iconic instruments at the Riverside Church. In a wide-ranging program that embraces everything from one of the oldest organ scores to a brand new piece in its premiere performance, we'll hear works by Calvin Hampton and John Rutter, John Weaver and John Ireland, Marco Jimenez and Henri Tomasi, two pieces for organ alone, organ duet, organ with viola, and with trumpet as well. It's all young talent in the spotlight, taking us up by the riverside. Juilliard students this week on Pipe Dreams from American Public Media. I'm Michael Barone. I hope you'll be listening.
0: I'm Steve Seal. Thank you for joining me tonight. Hope, faith, life, love, bells cry bells. The sea of the sky is ablaze with their voices. All shall be and was are drowned by prodigious, a now of magnificent sound. The first few lines of that poem by E.E. Cummings. As set here by American composer Eric Whitaker, he said this one was really quite a challenge to set. It was part of a commission where he set three different E.E. Cummings poems. Here is Hope, Faith, Life, Love by Eric Whitaker, sung by Polyphony, conducted by Stephen Layton.

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rather intriguing in its wayward, Baroque imitative way, a chromatic fugue in B-flat by Richard K. Fitzgerald, who is organist at the Cathedral of St. Joseph in Columbus, where he has been playing on the 100-rank 2006 Paul Fritz organ that graces the West End Gallery.

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0: violinist Noah Bendix Bagley with the Oklahoma City Philharmonic, conducted by Alexander Micklethwaite. Music by American composer Jonathan Leshnoff. We heard the slow movement from his violin concerto number 2, Chokhmah Yud. Gemar Chatima Tova, if you are observing Yom Kippur on this Sunday night. I'm Steve Seal. Music of the Finnish composer Anu Juhani Rautavaara in a moment.
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That is called Ancient Prairie by Eriks Izenvalds, sung by the State Choir of Latvia, conducted by Maris Sirmais.

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0: We've heard the Piano Trio No. 2 in C minor by Mendelssohn, played there by violinist Joshua Bell, cellist Stephen Isserlis, and pianist Jeremy Denk.
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1: This music next from American composer Ulysses Kay, lived from 1917 to 1995, the nephew of the jazz musician King Oliver. 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

0: That's called Umbrian Scene by American composer Ulysses Kay. Arthur Fagan led the Vienna Radio Symphony Orchestra. I'm Steve Seal. 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

0: Pretty amazing how much energy just one solo instrument can create. Pianist Mitsuko Uchida with the second piano sonata in F major from Mozart. Now you'll get a chance to catch your breath in a minute with an uplifting work for clarinet. I'm Melanie Renata. 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

0: Rip roaring. That's exactly how composer Eric Owaisen described the finale of that work, and he ain't wrong. Joanne Folletta conducting the Buffalo Philharmonic, and three trombonists, Jonathan Lombardo, Timothy Smith, and Jeffrey D., for Owaisen's Triple Concerto. I'm Melanie Renata, and I've got a tender piece for you, one for the piano, in just a moment. 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

0: a teeny tiny taste of Mozart brought to you by Tchaikovsky, a reinvention of some of Mozart's musical pearls by one of Mozart's biggest fans. Known as Mozartiana, that was Tchaikovsky's fourth orchestral suite in G, Antal Doraty, conducting the new Philharmonia Orchestra.
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0: A hodgepodge of folk themes and melancholic dreams. Two Nordic melodies by Edvard Grieg, the Malmö Symphony performing. The mood lifts with a bit of Baroque in just a minute. I'm Melanie Renata, and this is Music Through the Night.
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0: Music criticized so much and for so long that composer Felix Mendelssohn eventually pulled it from performance, said he should burn it all together. Fortunately, he did not. His Fifth Symphony, in D minor known as Reformation, Court Mazur, conducting the Leipzig Gewandhaus.
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0: part Baroque, part Rococo. Completely a fun classical mashup. The Barococo by Lars Erik Larsson, the Helsingborg Symphony performing, Andrew Manzi at the podium. I'm Melanie Renata, with some elegant whimsy in just a tick. You're listening to Music Through the Night.
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0: music that helps to tell a story about trying to climb that elusive and totally made-up social ladder. 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
1: Love. It's got a way of inspiring beautiful things. For example, in the 1890s, Gabrielle Fauré fell for a singer named Emma Bartok. And out of that love came an outpouring of music. Emma was his muse. He wrote her a song cycle. And he grew so fond of her young daughter, Dolly, that he wrote music just for her as well. Little musical gifts. One for each of her birthdays. That music eventually became this, the Dolly Suite. A piece built out of affection. It's on the way. I'm Melanie Renata. Please stay with me.

0: The Sphinx Virtuosi helping you breathe easy. The Andante Cantabile from the second string quartet in A minor by Florence Price. I'm Melanie Renata, and you'll want to pack your bags. You and I are catching a red-eye flight to Brazil for Respighi's Brazilian Impressions in just a minute.
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0: Some people bring home fun little tchotchkes from vacation, but not Respighi. He took a trip to Brazil and brought home inspiration for that. His Brazilian impressions. Eduardo Mehta conducting the Dallas Symphony. I'm Melanie Renata with a work of love in just a minute.
1: 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Pianist Paul Orgel will give a UVM faculty recital, including works by Debussy, Ravel, Poulenc, and Bach, Sunday, September 27th at 3 at UVM Recital Hall in Burlington, admission by donation.
0: This suite started as a birthday present, each movement a gift. It became one of the most endearing works of Gabriel Fauré. It's his Dolly Suite. Here's pianist Marc-André Hamelin.

0: Sometimes love inspires grand gestures. For Gabrielle Fauré, it inspired that. A whole suite of music, his Dolly Suite, radiantly performed for you there by pianist Marc-André Hamelin.
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0: You know that old saying, a jack of all trades is a master of none? Well, you know there's more to that, right? Yeah, it goes, a jack of all trades is a master of none, but oftentimes better than a master of one. Yeah, it's a gift to know how to do a bunch of different things. What do you call that? A Renaissance man? Well, that's composer and Renaissance man Tilman Sosato to a T. I'll share more about him and have this work from him later this hour. I'm Melanie Renata. Please stay with me.

0: letting your inner child play a bit this morning. Traditional Welsh nursery tunes and lullabies reimagined into that Fantasia from Grace Williams. I'm Melanie Renata, and you and I get to lean a little further into folk flavor in just a moment.
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John Rutter leading the Cambridge Singers for a Scottish folk ballad called Wally Wally. I'm Melanie Renata with a work by a teenage Mozart here, music that pointed towards all of the extraordinary things yet to come. It's his 28th symphony in C major, performed by the Moscow Virtuosi.

0: music from the moment Mozart's musical evolution really became impossible to ignore, the final work in his Salzburg series, his Symphony No. 28 in C major, Vladimir Spivkov conducting the Moscow Virtuosi. I'm Melanie Renata. You and I get to eavesdrop on a pretty intense conversation between two cellos in just a tick.
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2: Good morning. From the Fairbanks Museum in St. Johnsbury, this is the Eye on the Sky forecast. Yesterday turned out to be chilly and raw, more like late October than late September. Part of a storm tracking to our south with clouds and periods of rain. The storm headed east last night, but a trailing cold front edging south this morning has left some clouds in place. Meanwhile, high pressure north of the Great Lakes will gradually build east, slowly eroding our clouds from north to south over the next few days, giving us a classic chilly start to fall tomorrow. Now your forecast details. Areas of low clouds and fog lifting for periods of sun, increasing north, more clouds in the south, rather cool, mid-50s to mid-60s north to south. Tonight, partly cloudy, more clouds south overnight, cool, patchy fog north, isolated frost in the cold spots, lows mid-30s to low-40s. Tomorrow, increasing sun from north to south, highs in the 60s. I'm meteorologist Mark Breen with an Eye on the Sky.
3: This is the Composer's Datebook for September 21st. I'm John Burge. On today's date, in 1962, the Russian-born composer Igor Stravinsky returned to his homeland for the first time in nearly half a century. When Stravinsky left in 1914, Tsar Nicholas was still on the throne. By 1962, a lot had changed. For starters, Stravinsky's music had been severely criticized in the Soviet Union. Tikhon Krenikov, first secretary of the Soviet Composers Union, branded Stravinsky, quote, the apostle of reactionary forces in bourgeois music, close quote. Dmitri Shostakovich had condemned, quote, the unwholesome influence of Stravinsky and his complete divorce from the true demands of our time. Whether Krenikov or Shostakovich really believed this or merely parroted the official party line is debatable. But Stravinsky's return to Russia proved a profoundly emotional experience for all concerned. The 80-year-old composer reconnected with old friends he hadn't seen in 50 years and relatives he had never met. And yes, Stravinsky even met with Krenikov and Shostakovich. Stravinsky led the Moscow Symphony in his Symphonic Ode and Orpheus Ballet.

0: Stravinsky's American assistant Robert Kraft led the orchestra in Stravinsky's revolutionary The Rite of Spring, all to thunderous applause. For an encore, Stravinsky returned to conduct a quintessentially Russian score, his own 1917 arrangement of the Volga Boatman Song. Composer's Datebook is produced by APM, American Public Media, in collaboration with the American Composers Forum, reminding you that all music was once new.
1: Good morning. I'm Helen Lyons. Thanks so much for making Vermont Public Classical part of your day here on this Monday, September 21st. We begin a new week together and a new season together as the fall equinox on tomorrow afternoon. Coming up in this 7 o'clock hour, we'll enjoy one of Rossini's string sonatas, the first one in G major. We'll dip into the 18th century with a concerto for three recorders by Johann David Heinichen, and then music for the shifting of the seasons. You know how I love to lean into the shifting of a season. A traditional peat dance, which would be performed in the late summer. That's care of the Danish string quartet. And then music to me that evokes walks in the forest amongst the beautiful colored leaves. Mélanie Bonny's Forest Scenes for flute, horn, and piano. Finishing out the hour with Morten Lauridsen's setting of James Agee's Sure on This Shining Night. We'll begin, though, in the key of C major, a little love letter from Clara Schumann to his distant beloved at the time, Clara Wieck, his C major arabesque. We'll hear Maurizio Pollini perform.

Robert Schumann's Arabesque in C Major, Maurizio Pollini performing here on Vermont Public Classical. And you never know what you're going to hear, even though I've heard that piece so many times. I heard a little snippet, I think, a quote or a future quote from his Widmung, a lied that he dedicated to Clara when they got married. Oh, how fun we're having, with all the fun we're having on Vermont Public Classical this morning. We turn now to Rossini, who seemed never to have a moment's stress in his life. I'm sure that's not true, but perhaps being born on a leap year contributed to his cheerful disposition. This is his String Sonata number 1 in G major. Claudio Simone leads I Solisti Veneti.

The effortlessly effervescent Rossini's String Sonata No. 1 in G major. Claudio Scimone led I Solisti Veneti here on Vermont Public Classical. Coming up on Thursday evening, the Opera Company of Middlebury's Music in Troubled Times Festival presents a chamber music concert featuring the OCM String Quartet, mezzo-soprano, and baritone. A wide-ranging program includes music from Bach to Schumann, Shostakovich to George Walker, as well as arrangements by Vermont composers. That's Thursday at 7:30 at Town Hall Theater in Middlebury. For more information, head to ocmvermont.org. We are heading to the 18th century now. A concerto for three recorders in C major by Johann David Heineken. Reinhard Koebel leads Musica Antiqua Köln.

Johann David Heineken's Concerto for Three Recorders in C Major with a cameo by some bagpipes. We heard Reinhard Goebel leading the Musica Antiqua Köln here on listener-supported Vermont Public Classical. 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We turn now to the Danish String Quartet in one of their wonderful folk-inspired pieces. This is a peat dance from the Vendisol region. And the men would be harvesting peat to burn to keep warm over winter. This would happen in the late summer, early autumn. And then they would perform a dance around the chunks of peat. Now, this dance, similar to an Irish jig, as you'll hear, evolved over time so that the blocks of peat were replaced by female partners, probably much preferred. We'll hear the Danish String Quartet perform their arrangement.

The Danish String Quartet with their arrangement of a traditional Danish peat dance here on Vermont Public Classical. And if you feel like kicking up your heels in this style, Vermont folk musician, fiddler Ida Mae Specker and caller Sarah Gibson have kicked off their Lonely Days Are Gone square dancing tour. All throughout October now, they will be around the state with the Ida Mae Specker Band. So you can check out all the dates and times at idamaespecker.com. And we turn now to chamber music from the 1920s by Mélanie Bonny, her Forest Scenes, a suite for flute, horn, and piano, really an invocation to the goddess Artemis here. We'll hear the Ambash Chamber Ensemble perform.

0: Forest Scenes by Melanie Bouny. We heard the Ambash Chamber Ensemble performing here on Vermont Public Classical. And a composer of the following generation is the subject of this week's Exploring Music. Let's find out more.
1: Hello, I'm Peter Van de Graaff. 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We're going to find out all about this man. A refugee from France who taught in California, he counted among his pupils Burt Bacharach, Dave Brubeck, and William Bolcom. This week on Exploring Music, it's all about Darius Milhaud. I hope you'll be listening.
0: Tune in weeknights at 7 for Exploring Music here on Vermont Public Classical. Well, we'll finish out this hour with a choral work, Morten Lauritsen's setting of James Agee's beautiful poem, Sure on This Shining Night. As we transition from summer into autumn, the line here that strikes me the most, the late year lies down the north, all is healed, all is health. Stephen Layton leads Polyphony and the Britten Sinfonia with the composer at the keyboard.

0: from Morten Lauritsen's Nocturnes. Sure, on this shining night, we heard the ensemble Polyphony, led by Stephen Layton, with Morten Lauritsen at the keyboard here on Vermont Public Classical. 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Today's 8 o'clock Bach, just one pianist, but a concerto for four keyboards in A minor, coming up right after we check in with the Eye on the Sky forecast and this message.
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2: Good morning. From the Fairbanks Museum in St. Johnsbury, this is the Eye on the Sky forecast. Yesterday turned out to be chilly and raw, more like late October than late September. Part of a storm tracking to our south with clouds and periods of rain. The storm headed east last night, but a trailing cold front edging south this morning has left some clouds in place. Meanwhile, high pressure north of the Great Lakes will gradually build east, slowly eroding our clouds from north to south over the next few days, giving us a classic chilly start to fall tomorrow. Now your forecast details. Areas of low clouds and fog lifting for periods of sun, increasing north, more clouds in the south, rather cool, mid-50s to mid-60s north to south. Tonight, partly cloudy, more clouds south overnight, cool, patchy fog north, isolated frost in the cold spots, lows mid-30s to low-40s. Tomorrow, increasing sun from north to south, highs in the 60s. I'm meteorologist Mark Breen with an Eye on the Sky.
0: Welcome back and good morning. I'm Helen Lyons. Thanks so much for your company here on Vermont Public Classical on this Monday, September 21st. Coming up in this 8 o'clock hour, we'll enjoy Antonin Dvorak's Slavonic Dance No. 4 in its orchestral version. And then Jean Francex, inspired by Poulenc, his Music for Pleasure for Wind Ensemble. And that highlights a segment we'll be bringing you. I did an interview with the music director of the Vermont Symphonic Winds, as well as a young composer that they are highlighting on this weekend's concert. That's coming up at about 8:30. And then we'll hear some music by Holden Frizell, that young composer who has a premiere this weekend. And then we turn to Scott Joplin with his Mexican Serenade, Solace, finishing out the hour with Arthur Foote's Air for Strings. We begin, though, with Bach, inspired by Vivaldi here, an arrangement of a concerto for four violins by Vivaldi for four keyboards in A minor. This is BWV 1065. We'll hear Alexandre Tarot is our sole pianist, overdubbed, playing a quartet with himself. Bernard Labadie leads Les Violons du Roi.

Bach's Concerto for Four Keyboards in A Minor after a four violin concerto by Vivaldi. We heard Bernard Labadie leading Les Violons du Roi and our pianist Alexandre Tarot here on Vermont Public Classical. And on Friday evening, UVM pianist David Feuerzeig continues his Play Every Town tour with his 106th concert. That's Friday at 6 at Danville Congregational Church. You can find the details at playeverytown.com. We turn now to Antonín Dvořák and his own orchestration of his Slavonic Dance No. 4 in F major. Krzysztof von Dohnányi leads the Cleveland Orchestra.

Antonin Dvorak's joyful Slavonic Dance number 4 in F major. Christoph von Dohnányi led the Cleveland Orchestra here on Vermont Public Classical, where we are thankful for the support that we receive from our listeners. We also have support this morning from Onion River Outdoors in downtown Montpelier, supplying backpacks, kids' bikes, and fleece for back-to-school adventures. 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We turn now to a late work by Jean Francex from 1984. This is an orchestration for winds of three piano miniatures by Francis Poulenc. Francex calls it music for pleasure. We'll hear Klaus Rainer Scholl leading the Mainz Wind Ensemble.

0: Jean Fransex's whole compositional raison d'être was to give joy to his listeners, and he even puts it in the title of this piece, Music for Pleasure, arrangements of piano works by Poulenc. We heard the Mainz Wind Ensemble performing here on Vermont Public Classical. And we're going to hear now to a couple of folks involved in this weekend's season opener of the Vermont Symphonic Winds. The Vermont Symphonic Winds open their season on Saturday, September 26th at the Ellie Long Music Center in Colchester with a varied program titled Mosaic. They are also embarking on a new chapter. I caught up with co-founder and music director Lisa Jablow to find out more.
1: I've been kicking around Vermont for a long time. I taught at Johnson State College for about 23 years. I was also doing a lot of singing professionally. I had always aspired to conduct instruments. And I had been conducting the Johnson State band for a while, and it was just loads of fun. I wanted to start something that would give music teachers the opportunity to play at the level that was commensurate with their skills. And so we started the group from there. And it's been going for about 10 years. We're stepping it up a couple of notches because we just became a 501c3 nonprofit corporation. So that expands the options for us. We've always issued invitations to students who had reached a certain level in their playing. One of the people on our board suggested that we have a student composition. And the name Holden Freesell came up, and everybody said without flinching, you gotta get this guy. He's really in a different class. So we're jumping on the Holden bandwagon early, and he agreed to write us a piece and sent us a little snippet of it, and we were all pretty well blown away.
2: My name is Holden Frizzell. I'm a composer and a conductor. I'm currently studying music education and music composition at the Crane School of Music in Potsdam, New York.
0: Holden, tell me about how you discovered your passion for composing and who are the biggest influences on your music.
2: In the process of discovering my composition, I began arranging music. I would hear particularly video game tracks, and I would think, what would this sound like as a band work? I remember I was asked by Mark Alpazar, the director of the Vermont Youth Orchestra. He asked me to write a piece for that group. That was actually my first experience writing for orchestra. I love tone poems from the early to mid-20th century, works by Respighi and Barber and Korngold, and I've been picking up on a little bit of Penderecki recently, so.
1: Yeah, go eat some Strauss, too.
0: For sure. Tell us a little bit about the piece that the Vermont Symphonic Winds has commissioned, Revelations. What's your compositional process?
2: I like to start at the end and work backwards. I think there are so many options with the wind ensemble in terms of texture. The avenues for color are limitless. These colors can really come together in a really quite spectacular way. I like to think about what texture I want to achieve first, and sometimes that means setting the harmonic material, putting that in the back seat for a little bit, and really thinking about color first and foremost.
1: It's not the easiest thing, but I think everybody is very, very excited about it. He is pulling everything out of the hat that's possible, which is great, but it does present a challenge.
0: Lisa, besides the premiere of Holden's piece, can you give us some highlights of what else is on the program?
1: We are doing a number of pieces that speak to the issues of the time. The first piece is Ao by Kataj Copley. It's a very happy, propulsive piece that just exudes a lot of joy. After the intermission, we are doing Lincoln Portrait by Copeland, and our narrator is going to be Colonel Michael J. Colburn. And then we will wrap up with a piece, A Mother of a Revolution, by Omar Thomas. This is a tribute to those people who put themselves on the front lines of the Stonewall Rebellion. I really think that it's important right now for those who can to make a statement.
0: And what are your goals in this new chapter of the Vermont Symphonic Winds?
1: Our two main goals are giving opportunities to deserving students. We want to educate our audiences. We want to spread the joy of live wind orchestra music. It's really wonderful.
0: Many thanks to Lisa Jablow and Holden Frizell. To find out more about the Vermont Symphonic Winds, visit their Facebook page, Vermont Symphonic Winds. And for more information on Holden and his music, HoldenFrizell.com.
1: Please come to the concert. We're at Ellie Long on Saturday, the 26th at 7 p.m., and we would love to have the place packed.
0: Such a great conversation. We're going to get a little taste of what Holden Frizell's music is like now with a piece that was premiered by the Vermont Youth Orchestra back in February of this year, Fire Song and Myth. We'll hear Mark Alpisar leading the Vermont Youth Orchestra.

The Vermont Youth Orchestra, led by Mark Alpizar, performing music by Holden Frizell, Fire Song, and Myth. Holden Frizell featured on this weekend's Vermont Symphonic Winds concert. I look forward to following Holden's career. I don't know. I don't have a crystal ball, but I do see a lot of, couple of film scores in his future, perhaps. And speaking of which, Electric Earth Concerts presents Cinematic Refuge, music by John Adams, Max Richter, Philip Glass, Bernard Herrmann, and Eric Korngold, played by the Catalyst Quartet, Friday at 7 at First Church in Jaffrey, New Hampshire. You can find the details at electricearthconcerts.org. 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Well, we will turn now to Scott Joplin and his Mexican serenade titled Solace. Michael Bariskin performs.

0: music of Scott Joplin, Solace, a Mexican Serenade. 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
0: And right now, when you give at VermontPublic.org, every 10 gifts that we receive means an additional $1,000 for Vermont Public. 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We finish out this hour with Arthur Foote, an excerpt originally from his Serenade for Strings. This is his Air for Strings. Reuben Blundell leads the Gowanus Arts Ensemble.

0: 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off with a little farewell to summer, Gotthard Odermatt's lovely summer for oboe and orchestra. But first, let's check in with the Eye on the Sky forecast.
1: Good morning. From the Fairbanks Museum in St. Johnsbury, this is the Eye on the Sky forecast. Yesterday turned out to be chilly and raw, more like late October than late September. Part of a storm tracking to our south with clouds and periods of rain. The storm headed east last night, but a trailing cold front edging south this morning has left some clouds in place. Meanwhile, high pressure north of the Great Lakes will gradually build east, slowly eroding our clouds from north to south over the next few days, giving us a classic chilly start to fall tomorrow. Now your forecast details. Areas of low clouds and fog lifting for periods of sun, increasing north, more clouds in the south, rather cool, mid-50s to mid-60s north to south. Tonight, partly cloudy, more clouds south overnight, cool, patchy fog north, isolated frost in the cold spots, lows mid-30s to low-40s. Tomorrow, increasing sun from north to south, highs in the 60s. I'm meteorologist Mark Breen with an Eye on the Sky.
0: Welcome back and good morning. I'm Helen Lyons. Thanks so much for your company here on Vermont Public Classical on this Monday, September 21st. We'll be spending a good long time with our friend Franz Schubert in this hour. His B-flat major piano trio number 1 is on the way. We finish out the hour with a really fun piece, a Latin jazz-inspired work titled 4x4 by Brian Field. But we begin with a bittersweet farewell to the summer season. This is music by Swiss composer Gotthard Odermatt, written and dedicated to our soloist, Albrecht Meyer, oboe, who joins the Academy of St. Martin in the Fields, led by Matthias Monius.

0: music for the last full day of summer. The fall equinox hits tomorrow afternoon. That was Gotthard Odermatt's Summer, dedicated to Albrecht Meyer, who was our oboe soloist. Matthias Monius led the Academy of St. Martin in the Fields here on Vermont Public Classical. And let's take a moment and find out what's happening tonight on the WFMT Orchestra Concert Series.
1: The vast musical landscape of Bruckner's Fourth Symphony will be heard next as our concert series from Beijing's National Center for the Performing Arts continues. Music director Liu Jia leads the orchestra in this monumental work, and bass baritone Chen Yang will be heard in Yao Chen's sublime Sentiments Autumn. I'm Jan Weller. I hope you'll be listening.
0: Tune in tonight at 8 o'clock right here on Vermont Public Classical. And we turn now to Franz Schubert writing on a rather large scale, his Piano Trio No. 1 in B-flat major, written in 1827. Contains four movements. In the first, two contrasting themes sort of duck and dive through remote key progressions, as Schubert so elegantly does. The second movement is reminiscent of a gondolier's song. The third, a minuet. And the fourth movement, perhaps accidental, bears a little bit of a resemblance to one of Schubert's lead, Skolia, which is a Greek drinking song where a cup is passed round the table. We'll hear Philip Setzer, violin, David Finkel, cello, and Wuhan, piano, perform.

Franz Schubert's Piano Trio No. 1 in B-flat Major. We heard violinist Philip Setzer, cello David Finkel, and at the piano Wu Han here on Vermont Public Classical. And a contemporary of Schubert's is on the program as pianist Annemieke McLean presents an evening of Beethoven's most beloved sonatas, Moonlight, Tempest, and Pathétique. That's Friday at 7 at the United Church of Stratford. Admission by donation. 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And Richard Bates, the British clockmaker in Keene, New Hampshire, serving New England with professional antique clock restoration since 1957. 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We'll finish out this hour with music by Brian Field, a very fun sort of Latin jazz-inspired piece titled 4x4. We'll hear Fernando Nazzaro leading the Lviv Philharmonic.

0: American composer Brian Field's 4x4. We heard Fernando Nazzaro leading the Lviv Philharmonic here on Vermont Public Classical, 88.1 WNCH Norwich, 102.1 WVXR Randolph, 91.1 WVNK Manchester, 95.1 WVTQ Sunderland Manchester, 90.1 WOXM Middlebury, 106.9 WVTI Brighton, 107.5 WVER FM West Rutland, 90.9 WOXR Schuyler Falls Burlington, 91.5 WVLR FM Lindenville, and on the Vermont Public App. I'm Helen Lyons. It has been a pleasure, as always, to share music with you on this Monday morning. Hope your week is off to a great start and that you enjoy the rest of your day. It is time now for music with Walter Parker.
1: Thank you very much, Helen. In a moment, we'll get the eye on the sky weather from Fairbanks Museum meteorologist Mark Breen. Then we have a suite by Telemann for two hunting horns and strings, an etude by Cécile Chaminade, Autumn, and a suite from Jules Massenet's opera Cendrillon, Cinderella. So we hope you'll stay tuned to Vermont Public Classical.
2: Good morning. From the Fairbanks Museum in St. Johnsbury, this is the Eye on the Sky forecast. Yesterday turned out to be chilly and raw, more like late October than late September. Part of a storm tracking to our south with clouds and periods of rain. The storm headed east last night, but a trailing cold front edging south this morning has left some clouds in place. Meanwhile, high pressure north of the Great Lakes

55 in Brattleboro, 11 degrees Celsius in Montreal. This is Telemann's Overture, or Suite for Two Hunting Horns in D. We'll hear Andrew Clark and Gavin Edwards playing the hunting horns with the English concert led by Trevor Pinnock.

0: An overture by Telemann, what we might think of as a suite, in D major for two hunting horns and strings, played by the English Concert, led by Trevor Pinnock, featuring Andrew Clark and Gavin Edwards playing hunting horns. We have piano music, evoking autumn, by Cécile Chaminade in just a moment here on Vermont Public Classical. It's 26 minutes past 10 o'clock.
1: Hello, I'm Peter Van de Graaff. 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We're going to find out all about this man. A refugee from France who taught in California, he counted among his pupils Burt Bacharach, Dave Brubeck, and William Bolcom. This week on Exploring Music, it's all about Darius Milhaud. I hope you'll be listening.
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0: Autumn, a concert etude by Cécile Chaminade, played by pianist Enid Catan. As we anticipate the autumn equinox tomorrow evening. 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We have music in a moment by Jules Massenet.
1: From vivid waves of amber and red to crisp early morning frost, it's autumn in Vermont. 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
0: 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Neville Mariner conducts the Academy of St. Martin in the Fields.

0: A suite from Jules Massenet's opera Cendrillon, Cinderella. The Academy of St. Martin in the Fields, led by Neville Mariner, here on Vermont Public Classical at 3 minutes before 11 o'clock. Coming up in the 11 o'clock hour, we have a bit of a Cinderella encore, the overture to Rossini's opera La Cenerentola. Also in the next hour, Beethoven's Serioso String Quartet, and Ernst von Dohnányi's homage to his native Hungarian countryside, Ruralia Hungarica. So we hope you'll stay tuned to Vermont Public Classical, WVER-FM West Rutland, WNCH Norwich, WVTI Brighton, WOXR Schuyler Falls Burlington, WOXM Middlebury, WVTQ Sunderland Manchester, WVNK Manchester, WVXR Randolph, WVLR FM Lindenville at 94.5 from Wake Robin and Shelburne and on your smart speaker. The Eye on the Sky weather. Periods of clouds thinning for increasing sunshine, cool northerly breezes, highs from the mid-50s to mid-60s north to south. Tonight, fair this evening, then more clouds, some clearing north late, cool with patchy valley fog in the north, some isolated frost in cold spots. Lows will be upper 30s to mid-40s, mid-30s in cold spots north. Tuesday, patches of valley fog north, morning clouds in the south, then increasing afternoon sun, increasing sun in the north, mostly sunny through the afternoon. Not quite as cool, with highs tomorrow low to mid-60s, a few upper 50s across higher terrain north. Currently, it's 51 in Rutland, 52 in Montpelier, 53 in St. Johnsbury and Burlington, 56 in Bennington, 57 in Brattleboro, 11 degrees Celsius in Montreal.
1: I'm Linda Radke, the host of the Choral Hour. The autumnal equinox is on the way, so we'll hear autumn landscapes.

0: The overture to Rossini's opera La Cenerentola, Cinderella. Jamie Laredo conducted the Scottish Chamber Orchestra here on Vermont Public Classical. We have music of Beethoven in just a moment here on Vermont Public Classical. It's 8 minutes past 11 o'clock.
1: The vast musical landscape of Bruckner's Fourth Symphony will be heard next as our concert series from Beijing's National Center for the Performing Arts continues. Music director Liu Jia leads the orchestra in this monumental work, and bass baritone Shen Yang will be heard in Yao Chen's sublime Sentiments Autumn. I'm Jan Weller. I hope you'll be listening.
0: That's this evening at 8 o'clock here on Vermont Public Classical. UVM pianist David Feuerzeig continues his Play Every Town tour with his 106th concert, Friday at 6 at Danville Congregational Church. 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And you can find all of our listings for classical concerts this coming week online at vermontpublic.org/classical. I'm Walter Parker, and next on Vermont Public Classical, we have Beethoven's shortest string quartet, but perhaps his most concentrated. He considered this quartet to be suitable only for connoisseurs, not the average music lover. See if you make the grade. This is Beethoven's Serioso, string quartet number 11 in F minor, opus 95, played by the Borromeo String Quartet.

0: Beethoven's String Quartet No. 11 in F minor, Opus 95, his Quartetto Serioso that he intended for connoisseurs. Did you make the grade? We heard the Borromeo String Quartet there, here on Vermont Public Classical. It's 11:31. Pianist Annamika McLean presents an evening of Beethoven's most beloved piano sonatas, The Moonlight, Tempest, and Pathétique, Friday at 7 at United Church of Stratford, admission by donation. 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
0: And we have a challenge on the table. 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Next on Vermont Public Classical, we have Ruralia Hungarica, Ernst von Dohnányi's tribute to his native Hungary's countryside. We'll hear the Danubia Symphony Orchestra, led by Domenkos Heja.

0: Ruralia Hungarica. Ernst von Dohnányi's tribute to the countryside of his native Hungary, played by the Danubia Symphony Orchestra, Damon Kosheya directing. You're listening to Vermont Public Classical at a minute before noon. Coming up following the midday eye on the sky weather, we have a concerto grosso by Francesco Gemignani, Mozart's quintet for piano and winds, and a string quartet by Fanny Mendelssohn. Over on our news service in the noon hour, it's Vermont Edition. Today, looking at job cuts at two of our largest health networks, UVM Health and Dartmouth. Plus, Barry residents have voted down their school budget for the third time. What's next? 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The Eye on the Sky weather is next. It's noon.
1: From the Fairbanks Museum, this is the Eye on the Sky weather update. The story this week will be the large area of cool high pressure ballooning over the southeastern Canada until enveloping most of the Northeast and Great Lakes. Northerly winds will transport cool air to settle over the region through the midweek, keeping temperatures on the chilly side, though with increasing sunshine during the week, temperatures will regulate close to average. Overnight lows suggest a chance of scattered frost in the cold hollows. For the details, clouds north lifting to afternoon sun until high clouds filter over the lower greens this evening. Highs in the mid-50s to mid-60s north to south. North winds increasing to 5 to

The Concerto Grosso by Francesco Gemignani. This is his Concerto Grosso No. 2 in G minor. The Academy of Ancient Music is led by Christopher Hogwood.

0: The Concerto Grosso No. 2 in G minor of Francesco Gemignani, played by the Academy of Ancient Music, Christopher Hogwood directing. We have chamber music for piano and winds by Mozart in just a moment here on Vermont Public Classical.
1: Hello, I'm Peter Van de Graaff. 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We're going to find out all about this man. A refugee from France who taught in California, he counted among his pupils Burt Bacharach, Dave Brubeck, and William Bolcom. This week on Exploring Music, it's all about Darius Milhaud. I hope you'll be listening.
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Mozart's Quintet for Piano and Winds in E-flat, K452, played by the Vienna Berlin Ensemble here on Vermont Public Classical at 22 minutes before 1 o'clock. We have music of Fanny Mendelssohn in just a moment. The Opera Company of Middlebury's Music in Troubled Times Festival presents a chamber music concert featuring the OCM String Quartet, mezzo-soprano and baritone, in music of Bach, Schumann, Shostakovich, George Walker, and arrangements by Vermont composers, Thursday at 7:30 at Town Hall Theater in Middlebury. For more information, go to ocmvermont.org. Next on Vermont Public Classical, we have the String Quartet in E-flat of Fanny Mendelssohn, composed in 1834 when she was 29 years old, played by the Nash Ensemble.

The String Quartet in E-flat of Fanny Mendelssohn, written in 1834 when she was 29 years old, played by the Nash Ensemble. It's 2 minutes before 1 o'clock. Coming up in the 1 o'clock hour, we have a flute concerto by Carl Philipp Emanuel Bach and the Piano Trio No. 1 in D minor of Fanny Mendelssohn's younger brother, Felix Mendelssohn. So stay tuned to Vermont Public Classical, WVTQ Sunderland, Manchester, WVTI Brighton, WVER-FM West Rutland, WOXR Schuyler Falls, Burlington, WOXM Middlebury, WVLR-FM Lindenville, WVNK Manchester, WVXR Randolph, WNCH Norwich, and at vermontpublic.org. 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The Eye on the Sky weather. Periods of clouds thinning for increasing sunshine. Cool northerly breezes. Highs from the mid-50s to mid-60s north to south. Tonight, fair this evening, then more clouds, some clearing north late. Cool with patchy valley fog in the north, some isolated frost in cold spots. Lows upper 30s to mid-40s, mid-30s in cold spots north. Tuesday, patches of valley fog in the north, morning clouds south, then increasing afternoon sun. Increasing sun in the north, mostly sunny through the afternoon. Not quite as cool, with highs tomorrow low to mid-60s, a few upper 50s across higher terrain. Currently, it's 53 in Montpelier, 54 in Burlington, 55 in Rutland and St. Johnsbury, 61 in Binnington and Brattleboro, 13 degrees Celsius in Montreal. It's 1 o'clock. I'm Walter Parker. And our music continues with a flute concerto in A minor by Carl Philipp Emanuel Bach. Patrick Galois plays the flute with the Toronto Camerata led by Kevin Mallon.

0: The Flute Concerto in A Minor of Carl Philipp Emanuel Bach, played by flutist Patrick Galois with the Toronto Camerata led by Kevin Mallon. We have music of Felix Mendelssohn in just a moment here on Vermont Public Classical. It's 24 minutes past 1 o'clock.
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0: 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We'll hear the Claremont Trio, twin sisters Emily Bruskin and Julia Bruskin, violin and cello respectively, with Donna Kwong at the piano.

0: The Piano Trio No. 1 in D minor, Opus 49 of Felix Mendelssohn, played by the Claremont Trio. It's 7 minutes before 2 o'clock. 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We have a canzone for brass by Giovanni Gabrielli in just a moment.
1: Hello, I'm Peter Van de Graaff. There are a few works by Darius Milhaud that have risen to the top, famous pieces in most every music lover's consciousness. We're going to find out all about this man. A refugee from France who taught in California, he counted among his pupils Burt Bacharach, Dave Brubeck, and William Bolcom. This week on Exploring Music, it's all about Darius Milhaud. I hope you'll be listening.
0: 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Pianist Paul Orgel will give a UVM faculty recital, including Debussy's Preludes, Book 1, and works by Ravel, Poulenc, and Bach, Sunday at 3 at UVM Recital Hall in Burlington, admission by donation.

0: Music for Multiple Brass Choirs by Giovanni Gabrielli, his Canzone on the 12th Tone, played by the Empire Brass, music that grew out of the acoustics of St. Mark's Basilica in Venice. 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In a moment, we'll get the Eye on the Sky weather from Fairbanks Museum meteorologist David Rienzo. Then we have a fantasy concerto for strings by English composer Haydn Wood and Rachmaninoff's Piano Concerto No. 3, played by Yuja Wong. So we hope you'll stay tuned to Vermont Public Classical, WVXR Randolph, WNCH Norwich, WVTI Brighton, WVNK Manchester, WVTQ Sunderland Manchester, WVLR FM Lindenville, WOXR Schuyler Falls Burlington, WOXM Middlebury, WVER FM West Rutland, and at vermontpublic.org.
1: From the Fairbanks Museum, this is the Eye on the Sky weather update. The story this week will be the large area of cool high pressure ballooning over the southeastern Canada until enveloping most of the Northeast and Great Lakes. Northerly winds will transport cool air to settle over the region through the midweek, keeping temperatures on the chilly side, though with increasing sunshine during the week, temperatures will regulate close to average. Overnight lows suggest a chance of scattered frost in the cold hollows. For the details, clouds north lifting to afternoon sun until high clouds filter over the lower greens this evening. Highs in the mid-50s to mid-60s north to south. North winds increasing to 5 to 10 miles per hour, 10 to 15 west of the greens. Tonight, increasing clouds after dark, partly clear north, lows in the upper 30s to mid-40s, and fog north and isolated frost in the mountains. Clouds and a chance of showers south tomorrow, partly cloudy and skies north, gradually becoming sunny in the afternoon, highs in the low to mid-60s and a few upper 50s. I'm meteorologist David Rienzo with an Eye on the Sky.
0: Currently, it's 55 in Rutland and Burlington, 56 in Montpelier and St. Johnsbury, 63 in Bennington and Brattleboro, 14 degrees Celsius in Montreal. It's 2 o'clock. I'm Walter Parker, and this is the Fantasy Concerto for Strings by English composer Haydn Wood. The English Northern Philharmonia is directed by David Lloyd Jones.

0: The Fantasy Concerto for Strings by English composer Haydn Wood. Probably best known as a composer of popular songs, including The Roses of Picardy. We heard the English Northern Philharmonia under the direction of David Lloyd Jones. We have a piano concerto by Rachmaninoff in just a moment here on Vermont Public Classical. It's 2:15.
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0: 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Next on Vermont Public Classical, the Piano Concerto No. 3 in D minor, Opus 30 of Rachmaninoff. We'll hear pianist Yuja Wang with the Los Angeles Philharmonic, conducted by Gustavo Dudamel.

The Piano Concerto No. 3 of Rachmaninoff, played by pianist Yuja Wang with the Los Angeles Philharmonic, conducted by Gustavo Dudamel. It's 2 minutes before 3 o'clock. Here's a Rachmaninoff encore of sorts.

The Flight of the Bumblebee by Nikolai Rimsky-Korsakov, arranged for solo piano and played via piano roll by Sergei Rachmaninoff. 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I'm Walter Parker. 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

0: Louis Moreau Gottschalk, composer of that piece, was born in New Orleans, raised in the fashionable French Quarter. When he was three, he was already plunking out some of the tunes that he heard around him on the piano, and it wasn't long before he began to create his own. He was only 40 when he died, but he became world famous as a pianist and composer. His grand tarantelle, you just heard, by the way, for two pianos, not just one, performed by Sakiko Ohashi, and Gary Hammond.
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1: From the Fairbanks Museum, this is the Eye on the Sky weather update. High pressure expands into southeastern Canada, revealing more sunshine today. Then a few clouds will spill into the region tonight, and a chance of rain mainly over southern New England. Tomorrow begins the season of fall on the cooler side, but temperatures will regulate back to average by the end of the week. Clear and calm weather increases the opportunity for frost to form in the mountains north and west tonight and tomorrow. For the details, afternoon sun today until high clouds filter over the lower greens this evening. Highs in the mid-50s to mid-60s north to south. North winds increasing 5 to 10 miles per hour east, west of the greens 10 to 20. Tonight, increasing clouds after dark, partly clear north, lows in the upper 30s to mid-40s and a few low 30s, fog north and isolated frost in the mountains. Tuesday, clouds and a chance of rain south, partly cloudy skies north, gradually becoming sunny in the afternoon. Highs in the low to mid-60s. I'm meteorologist David Rienzo with an Eye on the Sky.
2: Piano music starts the hour as well, two of them as a matter of fact. Katia and Marielle Lebec play the Slavonic Dance No. 9 by Antonín Dvořák.

0: A pert piece for your afternoon, six early Netherlands dances by Julius Röntgen. 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
1: 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And Bryan Gallery, celebrating artists and their connection to the Vermont and New England landscape for over 40 years. 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

0: That's Yundi Lee playing Frédéric Chopin's Andante Spinato and Grand Polonaise. Stay close. In just a moment, you'll hear guitar music by Ignacio Cervantes.
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Elias Barrero playing La Celosa and Un Recuerdo by Ignacio Cervantes. 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
1: I'm Mark Breen. Welcome to Night Sky for Monday, September 21st. Summer, regardless of how you measure it, has reached its end. 3 weeks ago, we flipped the calendar to September. Since then, the steady decline of daylight, the cooling temperatures, the increasing hints of autumn colors, and the transition to the harvest season, each on their own, point to the arrival of fall. Tomorrow, that change becomes unequivocal. The autumnal or September equinox proclaims autumn on the calendar, specifically at 8:05 p.m. tomorrow evening. Like any of the seasons, such a precise moment isn't accompanied by a sudden change, thus the brief list of other transitions. One particular feature of the equinox concerns the balance of daylight and darkness. Under ideal circumstances, we would see 12 hours of sunlight and 12 hours of twilight and darkness. However, a curved and sizable Earth, uneven terrain, and the optical properties of our atmosphere conspire to delay that balance point by a few days. The equinox followed by a full moon this week. On Night Sky. Night Sky is a production of Vermont Public and the Fairbanks Museum and Planetarium.
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0: Mozart's wedding music for Sigmund Hoffner the Younger. That was the Serenade No. 7, Hoffner. The finale with Carl Böhm conducting the Berlin Philharmonic.
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0: 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Nick Rain on the podium conducting the City of Prague Philharmonic Orchestra. I'm Scott Blankenship.
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0: A virtuosic showpiece for the harp written by Wilhelm Possa. Variations on the Carnival of Venice with Elizabeth Plank playing the harp.
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1: 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protesting tyranny, by Verdi, Berlioz, Mussorgsky, Beethoven, and others, Saturday, September 26th at 7:30 at Norwich Congregational Church, and Sunday, September 27th at 4 at College Street 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Pianist Paul Orgel will give a UVM faculty recital, including works by Debussy, Ravel, Poulenc, and Bach, Sunday, September 27th at 3 at UVM Recital Hall in Burlington, admission by donation.
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0: Recycled music from a 50-year-old abandoned symphony by Gabriel Fauré. He turned it into Masques and Bergamasques. Emmanuel Cravine, conducting the Lyon National Orchestra.
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There are a few works by the man who wrote what we're hearing now which have risen to the top, famous pieces in most every music lover's consciousness. But with this composer, there's so much more. One of the most prolific composers of all time, someone whose curiosity about the world and musical trends was uncommonly broad, a man who traveled the world and was influenced by so much of what he heard, a refugee from France who taught successfully in California for many years. He counted among his pupils Burt Bacharach, Dave Brubeck, and William Bolcom. This week, we're hearing the influences on the music and world of Darius Milhaud. Welcome to Exploring Music. I'm Peter Van de Graaff. I once had the opportunity to make a pilgrimage to Aix-en-Provence, to Milhaud's ancestral home, and had the pleasure of telling the workers in his home exactly what he means to me. And I can't wait to share his life story and music with you. In Milhaud's autobiography, Notes Without Music, he opens with a sentence that does much to explain his life in music. I'm a Frenchman from Provence, and by religion, a Jew. Both of those aspects of his career were to inform much of his music. Milhaud's heritage runs very deep in Aix-en-Provence. His ancestors came to the area back in the Middle Ages and possibly well before. Milhaud once said, I had a marvelously happy childhood. It was filled with happy memories of exploring the area, spending summers in the beautiful family retreat, hearing the birds and the frogs, and there was always music. He had vivid memories of hearing different folk songs coming simultaneously through the windows of his bedroom, something that was to become very important to his music, as we'll hear later on. When he was just 4 years old, he remembers hearing an Italian singing Funiculi Funicula outside his window and going to the piano to pluck out the melody. His father, who was a fine amateur pianist, heard his playing, was astonished, and to the young Milhaud's delight, started humming an accompaniment to it. Shortly thereafter, he began teaching his son a little piano music and playing duets with him. His mother further encouraged him, as she possessed a fine, professionally trained contralto voice. Yet, it was the violin that became his passion. He started playing at the age of 7, and he was soon practicing 3 hours a day. He simply couldn't get enough of music. He said, at night, before I fell asleep, I would shut my eyes and imagine that I heard music so amazingly free that I could never have transcribed it. To me, it was a tremendous mystery in which my soul delighted. One of his earliest musical memories was playing the Debussy string quartet with friends. Debussy was to become his most important influence early on. Milhaud tells a story of having the opportunity to meet Debussy as he was preparing a concert. He was trembling in front of his great idol and never had the courage to tell Debussy that he too was a composer. And sadly, Debussy died soon thereafter. Other formative musical experiences helped encourage his budding interest. He heard de Sarasate play Saint-Saëns in Marseille, the Cortot Thibaut Casals trio. He heard Eugène Ysaÿe and Jan Kubelik, the father of Raphael. And he began to compose and met and was encouraged by the composer and critic Henri Rabaud. In 1909, he took the big plunge and decided to go to Paris for some serious study. He was able to see the whole Ring cycle conducted by Felix Weingartner. He felt a kinship with Wagner, rather surprisingly, as an iconoclast, but he was, quote, bored to tears, unquote. He went to hear Tristan. Same thing. He saw Parsifal. It sickened me with its pretentious vulgarity. And yet he realized their importance and purchased scores to all of Wagner's operas. But Pelléas and Boris Godunov remained always by his bedside. He then destroyed almost everything he had written up to that point, including a 600-page opera. And he wrote his first published composition, the Violin Sonata No. 1. This doesn't sound much like his mature works. In fact, Milhaud later said that he didn't like the work. Let's hear the first movement of his first published composition, the Violin Sonata No. 1, with Mauro Tortorelli and Angela Meluzzo.

violinist Mauro Tortorelli and pianist Angela Meluzzo in the first movement of the first violin sonata, early music by Darius Milhaud. Milhaud's friend, Maurice Ravel, helped set up the first performance of the piece, and as you noticed, perhaps it's very Ravel-inspired. It's maybe a little bit of traditional Catalan folk song influence as well. The Catalan region of Spain is just across the Gulf du Lion from Aix-en-Provence. One of his first teachers was Paul Ducas. Ducas taught many fine composers, including Joaquin Rodrigo and Maurice Duruflé, but Milhaud didn't think much of his teaching, and yet he liked the man and his music so much that he overlooked that. Jacques Ibert and Arthur Honegger were among his school pals. On a vacation from school, he went back home and wrote his first string quartet. And here's the first movement of his first string quartet of his many. It's with the Fanny Mendelssohn Quartet.

That was the Fanny Mendelssohn Quartet and the first movement of Darius Milhaud's String Quartet No. 1. One neighbor said of the quartet, "It sounds like Arab music." Another said, "Good heavens, this is hot stuff." At a concert, the prominent publisher Jacques Durand approached him and said simply, "I would like to publish your string quartet. Come by tomorrow and sign the papers." And he was off and running. It's Darius Milhaud all this week on Exploring Music. Why not drop us a line and tell us what you think at exploringmusic.org. Milhaud's circle of friends was expanding as he became close with Ravel and Satie, and the author and diplomat Claudel, who would figure very prominently in Milhaud's life in just a few years. His first project with Claudel was to write music to accompany the play Protée. And here is the overture to Protée. It's conducted by a very close friend and longtime associate of Darius Milhaud, Pierre Monteux, who leads the San Francisco Symphony.

Pierre Monteux conducting the San Francisco Symphony in the overture to the music for the play Proté by Claudel, but the music by Darius Milhaud. Another of Milhaud's teachers, Charles-Marie Vidor, said about Milhaud's dissonances, "The worst thing is, you get used to them." About this time, Milhaud heard a two-part canon from Bach's musical offering where the two voices play completely different music, but come together to form something completely new.

the Canon Perpetuus from the musical offering of Johann Sebastian Bach, which really opened up Mio's ears in marvelous ways. He thought, what if two completely different tonalities or tone centers were to happen simultaneously? Now I'd like to demonstrate this for you in playing something from Mio's string quartet number 12. Here is how it sounds in the first violin part.

Nice little simple melody. Here's what it sounds like in the second violin part. Now cleanse your ears from what you just heard and listen to this.

Here's your viola sound. And finally, the cello part.

They all sound fine by themselves, but when you put them together, we have polytonality. Each part playing in a different key, as we hear this from the 12th quartet by Millot.

They satisfied my ear more than the normal ones, meaning the normal chords, for a polytonal chord is more subtly sweet and more violently potent. The essential part of the music, however, remains the melodic line, unquote. The Arcana String Quartet performing part of Mio's 12th Quartet, which I think very vividly demonstrates his use of multiple tonalities simultaneously. It's polytonality. And as he experimented with these new sounds, thrilling things began to happen, and this became part of his musical style throughout the rest of his life. Mio's health began to suffer, and as World War I broke out, he was rejected from serving in the military because of that. At the same time, his friend Paul Claudel was appointed French minister to Brazil, and he invited Mio to accompany him as his secretary, and this was to change everything for the young composer. Mio was reluctant to leave his beloved France behind, but a close friend was killed in action, and he felt that the trip would help him heal from his loss. It took 18 days to cross the ocean, leaving from Portugal. He arrived in Rio de Janeiro in 1917, finding an intoxicating new world before him. He said, "Rio had a potent charm. It's difficult to describe that lovely bay, tinged with fantastically shaped mountains, covered with a light shading of forest, sometimes topped with lines of palm trees that stand out like ostrich feathers in the murky light of the tropics, against a sky shrouded in pearly gray clouds." He often took walks and was captivated by the sights and sounds. Again, Mio. "No sooner had the sun set than all kinds of crickets, toads, and birds with dull, sharp, or staccato cries peopled the forest night." Let's hear some of his Souvenirs of Brazil, Saudades do Brasil, with pianist William Bolcom, who had studied with Darius Mio.

William Bolcom performing from the Saudades do Brasil, the Souvenirs of Brazil by Darius Milhaud, his teacher. Quoting Milhaud again, "My first contact with Brazilian folklore was very sudden. I arrived in the middle of carnival and immediately sensed the crazy gaiety that possessed the whole town. 6 weeks before carnival is due to begin, groups of musicians walk the streets on Saturday or Sunday evenings, select a little square, and dance to the sounds of a violão, it's a kind of guitar, and percussion instruments. One of the dancers' favorite amusements is to improvise words to a tune repeated over and over again, producing a sort of hypnosis. For 6 weeks, the whole crowd is passionately given over to dancing and singing." This spirit is reflected in the famous work he wrote a few years after returning, which is called Scaramouche, after a famous Commedia dell'arte character. Let's hear a performance of that with John Ogden and Brenda Lucas in the two-piano version.

Performance of the famous Scaramouche by Darius Milhaud, Brazilian-inspired music with John Ogden and Brenda Lucas at the piano. Continuing now to quote Darius Milhaud about his experiences in Brazil, I was fascinated with the rhythms of this popular music. There was an imperceptible pause in the syncopation, which I found very difficult to grasp. So I bought a lot of tangos and tried to play them with their syncopated rhythms. At last, my efforts were rewarded. Milhaud loved the music of Ernesto Nazareth, whom he went to hear often. Milhaud said his elusive, mournful, liquid way of playing also gave me deeper insight into the Brazilian soul. Darius Milhaud himself heard. This is a dance called a choro, kind of street music in Brazil. The title is Apanhei Te Cavaquinho, which is I Caught You, and the cavaquinho is a kind of a folk instrument.

Brazilian composer Ernesto Nazareth performing one of his choros. It's not hard to hear how Nazareth inspired the Scaramouche we heard a bit ago. Yet that wasn't the only source of inspiration at the time for Millot. He still had his experiments with polytonality on his mind, and he wrote a series of 6 little symphonies for orchestra. Little is the operative word here, as they each last less than 7 minutes. And he said that he had the sinfonias of Monteverdi in mind, not the symphonies of Beethoven. Here is the 3rd of these little symphonies, where you can hear most clearly the clarinet and bassoon in the opening measures playing melodies in 2 different keys at the same time. It's with Darius Milhaud himself conducting the Luxembourg Orchestra.

The Little Symphony No. 3 by Mio. He subtitled that the Serenade Symphony, and he conducted the Luxembourg Orchestra. Yes, that was a whole symphony, and the audience was baffled by it. It lasts all of 3.5 minutes. While in Brazil, he was able to meet many of the important artists and musicians of the day who were passing through this international center, including, of course, Brazilian Heitor Villa-Lobos, but also itinerant musicians such as Artur Rubinstein, Diaghilev's Ballet Russe, Václav Nijinsky, Ernest Ansermé, Enrico Caruso, all of which would bear fruit for him later on. Although composed in 1941, our next music has reference back to his time in Brazil, as many later works did. And let's end this first day with the second piano concerto, the third movement. Here is Bernhard Kontarski conducting the Luxembourg Orchestra. The pianist is Grant Johansson.

That was the third movement, very Brazilian-inspired, from the Piano Concerto No. 2 by Darius Milhaud with Grant Johannesson Piano, Luxembourg Orchestra, conductor Bernhard Kuntarski. Milhaud's education was not yet complete. He had polytonality, Brazil, his violin. His next big step was his interactions with Jean Cocteau, Poulenc, Honegger, and others of his generation. Tomorrow, it's Milhaud and Les Six. Do join me. Exploring Music is produced by Sidney Gillard at WFMT in Chicago. Sam Genualdi is our recording engineer, with special thanks to Eric Opland and the entire WFMT production and syndication team. Our executive producer is Roger White. 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I'm Peter Vandegraaff. Thank you for listening.

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We're in Beijing at the National Center for the Performing Arts, an extraordinary venue of silver and glass that rises up from the heart of the city. I'm Jan Weller, and our concert for you today with the NCPA Orchestra, led by their artistic director Liu Jia, brings together two very different musical worlds. Later, we'll travel to the vast musical landscape of Anton Bruckner with his fourth symphony, The Romantic. But we begin with the world premiere of an intimate composition for orchestra and bass baritone commissioned by the NCPA, Yao Chen's Sentiments Autumn. Rather than simply describing autumn, the music captures the feeling of the season, inviting us to slow down and listen to the subtle beauty of the changing colors of fall. For the text, Chen looked to four Chinese poets from the late 10th to 14th centuries, each reflecting on the passage of time and the nostalgia of being away from home. Coming to the stage now is Chinese bass baritone Chen Yang, who rose to an international career after winning the BBC Cardiff Singer of the World competition. Here he is with the NCPA Orchestra, led by Liu Jia, in Yao Chen's Sentiments Autumn, from the National Center for the Performing Arts in Beijing.